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3: Welcome to This Week in the 904. I'm your host, Jake Stofan. This is a community affairs show, and we'll focus on politics, public policy, and the issues that affect our local communities. Joining us today is Jacksonville State Representative and Democratic nominee for U.S. Senate, Angie Nixon. And Representative Nixon, welcome back to the show. Congrats on the big win. I guess it would be last Tuesday. My days are getting mixed up. Must be a pretty exciting time, I imagine.
4: It's been very exciting. It's been a whirlwind. I have had very little sleep, but I am so happy to be home for a little while before I get on the road on Thursday. But I'm happy to be here with you, as I always am, Jake.
3: Well, take me back to election night. I mean, were you surprised at all? Like, when you saw that first tranche of votes start coming in and you're ahead by 10 points, I mean, a lot of people had kind of counted you out, you know? They didn't think that there was going to be a chance for an upset, even though, well, I don't want to call it an upset, but a surprise outcome. Polling was showing you doing better against Moody than Vindman was polling. So, you know, I kind of had a feeling. I'm like, this is the race to watch.
4: So, yeah, we were not surprised at all. We just did a lot of old school grassroots organizing. We were surprised by how big the gap was. Yes, for sure. We didn't think we were going to win by 12 points, but we knew we were going to win. And so it goes back to the fact that I am a community organizer, a former union organizer, and I am someone who was a single mom for 12 years, so I know how to make a dollar stretch. And I was able to make that $1 stretch 16 times compared to my opponent. But I'm so excited that the voters across the state of Florida really liked what I was saying and putting forth this vision that I actually collectively came up with them while I was traveling all across the state. And so it's been resonating, and people are just ready, and they're ready for change.
3: Well, what do you kind of attribute this outcome to? I mean, do you think it was the difference in the way that you campaigned versus Vindman? I mean, I don't recall a time that he was here in Jacksonville campaigning. I mean, he had a lot of money in the bank, but, you know, you were, going out protesting in front of the governor's office. You were clapping back on social media and getting a lot of attention. Do you think it's that? Do you think it's just a difference in the messaging or the fact that, you know, you've been in Florida for pretty much your whole life, if not your whole life, if I'm wrong, and Vindman kind of just moved here like 2 years ago?
4: I think it's an amalgam, right? I think it is that I am a very prolific campaigner. Like, I love to campaign because I get to talk to people. It's also just organizing. I've had the opportunity to organize here in the state for nearly two decades, and I've built a coalition of diverse people all across the state who know me. They know that I was one of the statewide organizers working on the Fight for 15 campaign as a member of SEIU Florida, as an organizer with SEIU Florida. They know that I also helped with Amendment 4, the automatic rights restoration, and they know just my advocacy and always trying to connect people to resources, especially when they reached out to their state reps or their senators or whomever and never got a response. I just have a really proven track record of following up with people and really working to deliver for them. And also, again, a single mom stretching that money, right? Everybody right now in this economy with Donald Trump and Ashley Moody at the helm, they've had to learn how to stretch, how to make money stretch. And so that's what we were able to do, and I'm super excited about it. And it's also the message, right? People are fed up. Washington is broken. They are tired of Ashley Moody and Donald Trump working less and less and less. Meanwhile, they're getting richer.
3: Well, one of the things that I've noticed, you've been doing a lot of national interviews this past week, and it seems like one of the themes in this, you know, this past week has been, how do we define Nixon as a candidate?
4: Yes.
3: You know, some people are focusing in on your recent membership with the local DSA group. Other people have called you a progressive, but I wanted to give you an opportunity to tell voters, how does Angie Nixon define Angie Nixon's political philosophy?
4: Angie Nixon is a lifelong Floridian who is a former union organizer who was a single mom for 12 years, who just really puts people first. I am somewhat of a social democrat. I believe that hardworking everyday people should get to shape what our communities look like and what our economies look like. And right now, the people that are shaping our communities and our economies are these big corporations, these big businesses, and these billionaires and now trillionaire who are just trying to get richer. And they don't want us to catch a break. They don't want us to have access to quality health care without going bankrupt because of it. They don't want us to have access to affordable housing. They don't want us to have access to quality public schools. And so I am someone who prides myself on putting people before profit, people before politics, and even people before party. There are times where I have voted against the Democratic Party because I felt it was not in accordance with what the people in the community needed. There are a bunch of times where I voted against the Republican Party, right? There are sometimes I was the only no vote in the Florida House. And look, the platform that I created is actually a platform that I got while out on the campaign trail talking to people and listening to them. Folks want to not go bankrupt if they get health care. Folks want to ensure that they aren't paying 18% over the national average for rent. They don't want to pay over 300% for property insurance. And that is what's happening here in the state of Florida. Ashley Moody is someone who receives campaign donations from insurance companies, which is why she voted to end the ACA subsidies, and which caused nearly 300,000 people to fall off the Affordable Care Act rolls here in the state of Florida. It also caused people who are on private insurance, it caused their private insurance to go up as well. Ashley Moody also did nothing while she was the Attorney General to go after insurance companies that were denying claims, property insurance claims, that slow walked claims, and that caused a lot of people to move out of their homes. But guess what? Ashley Moody gets money from them, and so she's okay with voting in support of them. And so I only vote in support of people because I know what it's like to struggle, right? My mom made sure, she worked sometimes two jobs, she made sure that me and my brother would have a roof over our head and food on our table. And so Ashley Moody is a millionaire. I am the only candidate in the race that is not a millionaire. I'm just a hardworking person. Me and my husband, he's a small business owner as well. And we know what it's like to struggle. And so imagine if those type of people were actually our lawmakers. They would put forth legislation and policies that actually help improve the quality of life of regular, everyday, hardworking people, which is the total opposite of Ashley Moody.
3: Well, Representative Nixon, we got to take a break, but don't go anywhere. Coming up next, we'll be speaking with Representative Nixon about her top policy positions and how she plans to build a coalition moving into November.
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3: We're back on This Week in the 904 with Democratic U.S. Senate nominee Angie Nixon. Representative Nixon, wanted to ask you, what would you say are the top three policy priorities of this campaign?
4: The top three policy priorities are, number one, it is health care. Number two, it is actually removing those working family taxes, which are tariffs that Donald Trump put on us. And then thirdly, it is housing, right? So in regards to health care, medical debt is the leading cause of bankruptcy. People are literally going bankrupt because they're trying to stay alive. Meanwhile, Ashley Moody decided to basically steal $10 million and divert that money towards defeating two ballot initiatives that would have helped improve the health and well-being of Floridians here. And she did that for Ron DeSantis, and she basically was rewarded this U.S. Senate seat. And so I want to make sure, again, that we extend the ACA subsidies so that we can drive down these health care premium costs and we can allow people to get back on the Affordable Care Act rolls, because she caused people to be knocked off the rolls, nearly 300,000 people, when she decided not to extend the ACA subsidies. Also, after we do that, I want to push for Medicare for all, universal health care. A new Yale study came out recently this month that stated that we as a government would save $1 trillion annually if we were to embark on universal health care. We would also be able to pay the health care providers adequate reimbursement rates, very good reimbursement rates, so people wouldn't have to worry about not getting paid if they were doctors or medical professionals, right? Number two, want to remove those tariffs, which are working family taxes, and actually repeal that big BS bill. It was not beautiful. It was BS. Okay? And it gave these major tax breaks to the ultra wealthy. We do not need to be allowing billionaires to become more trillionaires in the form of Elon Musk. They need to pay what they owe. Over 88 companies last year made over $105 billion, and they paid absolutely nothing in federal taxes. Meanwhile, I spoke with a woman. She paid $55,000. She made $55,000 last year, and she's on a payment plan with the IRS. That does not make sense. And then lastly, housing. Affordable housing is a major issue. Right now, in renters here, they pay over 18% of the national average. Also, small families, single families, they need to have access to single family homes. We need to not allow private equity firms to purchase homes, period. I know that Senator Warnock passed legislation, but it still allows them to have some homes. They don't need them at all. That way people can purchase homes and we can drive down some of these costs. Also, I do believe there needs to be some levels of rent stabilization temporarily. Right now people are hurting due to these tariffs and a lot of people are maxing out their credit cards. And so if we can stabilize rent, not to allow it to increase over 10% for maybe a year or two, that will be really beneficial for renters. It won't be devastating to landlords. I own a home and I have renters in one of my homes. And so it's just a win-win. And also, we need to make sure that we are really investing in our people. I am proof positive of what happens when government does the right thing. I actually purchased my first home because of federal dollars that trickled down to the state, that trickled down to the local level, and allowed me to have down payment assistance as well as closing costs. And when I refinanced my home, I paid HUD back, right? And so it's like a cycle. And we need to actually start bailing out small business owners and working families, not just these big businesses and these big corporations and billionaires. And so those are some of the things that I am pushing for, and I'm excited about it.
3: Well, looking ahead to the campaign, I mean, part of going into a general election is building a coalition, sort of mending the wounds from the primary, right? You know, I've seen some reactions from some Democratic Congress, U.S. representatives in Florida, even, who did not seem thrilled by the outcome last Tuesday, particularly the Jewish community. There's some who, you know, are not a big fan of your views on the Gaza conflict. How do you reach across, not the aisle, I guess, but how do you reach out to some of those voters who maybe look at some of the positions you've taken in the past and have concerns?
4: Yeah, so I'm going to talk to them. I have always fought for the safety and well-being of everyone. We are literally about to commemorate the Dollar General shooting. And so I despise and I push back and I fight against bigotry of all form. That includes anti-Semitism, that includes Islamophobia, that includes racism, homophobia, transphobia, ageism, all the things. And so even folks who are horrible with people with disabilities. And so I'm going to talk to people and let them know I want to put a stop to all this hatred. I want to calm the rhetoric down, and I really want to help push policies that can benefit everyone, right? And so I'm going to talk to people. I'm happy to let folks know that we have a kitchen cabinet of folks from the Jewish community, from the Cuban and Venezuelan community, from the Muslim community, and we're talking about reaching out. Also, Republicans and independents crossed over during the primary to vote for me. They changed their party affiliation. Washington is broken.
3: Well, Representative Nixon, we got to take another break, but don't go anywhere. Coming up, we'll be speaking with Representative Nixon about her opponent, current U.S. Senator Ashley Moody.
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3: We're back on This Week in the 904 with Democratic U.S. Senate nominee Angie Nixon. Representative Nixon, one thing I wanted to ask you about, because you and the gubernatorial nominee, David Jolly, quite different. He's a former Republican turned Democrat. You've obviously been a lifelong Democrat. Correct me if I'm wrong. He's come out. He said he'll support your campaign. I imagine you want to support his campaign as well. Do you envision we'll see the two of you on the campaign trail a lot? Do you kind of envision this more like, I'm going to run my race, he's going to run his race? Give me some insight. Do you think this is going to be sort of an all-hands-on-deck type effort for Democrats this year?
4: This is like Transformers. Like, we're coming together to defeat... I don't know. I don't even watch Transformers. I know they just come together to defeat whatever intergalactic issue.
3: They merge every once in a while.
4: We're merging, right? And so there are going to be times where we are campaigning together and other times when we are separate. But look, y'all, the Democratic Party is the big tent party. We are for everybody. We are. I am a progressive. He is a right of middle Democrat, I would guess. But, I mean, we have to come together. Like, is it Megatron?
3: I think that's the bad guy.
4: Oh, my gosh. I'm so sorry. We're coming together to defeat the Megatron, right? We are coming together to push back against the fascism and the authoritarianism and just the brokenness of Washington, D.C., and so as well as in Tallahassee here in the state of Florida. And so I'm excited about it. It's going to be an amazing ticket. Y'all going to see a new Florida that actually is reflective of everyone and not just these billionaires and what they want.
3: Well, talking about your opponent a little bit, current U.S. Senator Ashley Moody, she was appointed by the governor when Marco Rubio went to go work for the Trump administration. Mm-hmm. She's won statewide races as attorney general, but this will be her first time actually running for the U.S. Senate seat. You know, talking a little bit about the fundraising, you know, that was a challenge in the primary. Do you foresee that changing? Obviously, Ashley Moody has a big war chest, if you will. So how do you think money's going to factor into this race? And, you know, overall, do you feel like this is going to be a tough battle?
4: It's going to be a tough battle, but I know that we're going to win. I know that organized people will beat big money any day. We just have to get super organized. And we also need some organized money. So if y'all out there listening, we need y'all to lock in and donate to the campaign. But listen, Ashley Moody is a tool and a pawn for big corporations. She doesn't look out for small businesses. She looks out for big corporations. AI data centers, $2.5 million that we know about. They're funding Ashley Moody. They're trying to make sure that she wins. And that's because they want to destroy your communities. They want to come in and take your land, jack your utility rates up, and really strain the grid. And that's something that she's fully supportive of. She's also fully supportive of flock cameras. I do not want to defund the police. I want to defund flock cameras so that bad cops don't get to stalk their girlfriends or their boyfriends, right? She's fully on board with flock cameras. Ashley Moody also is okay with these insurance companies jacking up our rates. Again, she voted against extending the ACA subsidies. She knew, Jake, that people were going to die because they no longer had health insurance, and she's totally okay with that. Just like she knew she was stealing $10 million from medically needy kids. My daughter used to be on kid care, and my daughter was asthmatic. When I was a single mom, she was asthmatic, and she's highly allergic. I know the importance of Medicaid for children and kid care for children. And for her to allow them to take $10 million to defeat two ballot initiatives that could have helped the health of Floridians across this state is disrespectful. She likes to call me a communist. I call her a thief. And I also want to say that she's okay with communism because, again, she's supportive of Donald Trump and him cozying up to the North Korean dude over there, right? She's also okay with deporting Cubans and Venezuelans back to what they call communist countries. And so it's a problem. Like, she's just a liar, and we need to actually push back on that, and folks need to get behind me if they want something different.
3: Well, Representative Nixon, I have some more questions, but I think we're out of time, unfortunately. I could probably talk to you forever. I think we talked like over 100 times in the last 5 years.
4: Really?
3: I don't know.
4: Seriously?
3: It's quite a few. We've talked for a long time, so, you know, don't forget the people that you knew back when November rolls around.
4: I'll come on as much as you'll have me.
3: Awesome. Well, Representative Nixon, I appreciate you joining us on the show. Good luck on the campaign trail, and soon we'll hopefully have your opponent, Ashley Moody, on here as well to, you know, get her take on the race as well.
4: All right.
3: Well, be sure to join us here next week, same time, same place, for This Week in the 904.
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to block out thoughts of you so I don't lose my head. 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

0: 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Can you figure it out? If it helps to know some, there is no doubt. 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Some hurt, some love, some shout. I fought the world and I lost that bout. 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

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Good luck. 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